0: that we were going to get a fair whistle. I think they pay attention. I think every team in the world now, do you kind of study, analytics is a big thing, but analytics from a referee standpoint, teams study that also. You look at last night, I thought, San Antonio making shots kind of limited, Oklahoma City kind of getting to the basket a little bit here. I mean, Shea had three free throws last night. I think as a team, they had 12 in total here. But yeah, I think that will play certainly a big role as far as where the whistle is. Did they let these teams play? Usually you would think in a game seven, you kind of let them play a little bit more than maybe earlier in the season here. But that will be an interesting point as far as, Scott Foster. We saw Zach Zarba last night do that game, so he won't be available here. And usually when you get to a game seven, you'll have probably three crew chiefs that you would have had during the regular season all kind of combined for one game.
1: We're talking with Bobby Marks, ESPN NBA front office insider here on Unsportsmanlike on ESPN Radio and ESPNU, presented by Progressive Insurance, along with Chris Canty, Michelle Swellman, Evan Cohen with you. Bobby, I noticed last night and all throughout this series, Oklahoma City seems to be avoiding, obviously, Wemby in terms of the contact. Yeah. Am I correct in my assumption that blocked shots are better for the offense than altered shots, and maybe that they should attack Wemby more to get him to either block the shot or foul him versus allowing him to alter the shot? Does that make sense?
0: In game five, so that was the game Oklahoma City won. I thought they attacked him more. I really did. I thought whether it had been McCain or Caruso or even Shea, I thought they went at him a little bit more and they weren't as hesitant. I thought last night they were extremely, extremely hesitant. It's, you cut the ball into the basket and they basically are looking to pass out, shot clock, low shot clock here. I think it's a good point here. I think you're going to have to go after him, especially if you're not making shots. If you're not making shots, Oklahoma City goes 10 for 40 last night, you're going to have to figure out a different way to get, points in the paint. And I thought they were very, very timid last night in that approach.
2: Bobby, which team is a better matchup for the Knicks, the Spurs or the Thunder?
0: I would say, oh my goodness, it's a good question. I would say my friends in Oklahoma City are probably not going to be happy. I would say probably the Thunder. I just look at last night, like Jalen Williams to me does not, Jalen A.L. Williams does not look right to me. Where is A.J. Mitchell's status going to be in the series here? I would rather, roll out a roster that can go. I don't know, Mitchell Robinson with the pinky and everything with Holmgren and Hartenstein and everything like that. Victor scares the heck out of me. And I think those young guards have no fear at all, even in a big stage like the NBA Finals here. So I would say I would give a little bit of an edge to, if I was a Knicks fan, Oklahoma City, even though that team won a championship a year ago just because of the impact of Victor.
3: Bobby, the Knicks being in the NBA Finals is giving all of these franchises that have had these long hiatuses from the championship rounds hope that their team can get it turned around. If you had to pinpoint one franchise that hasn't won a playoff series, that hasn't been a perennial contender in years past, that could be poised for a Knicks-type turnaround, who would that franchise be?
0: I think Charlotte. I think Charlotte is a team that we saw lose in the play-in this year, beat Miami in the first play-in, but I think where they're positioned, and certainly had a really good second half of the year, and they've got two first in the top eight, 14 and 18 in the first round. They basically returned the same roster. Khan is, rookie of the year, runner-up. A ton of flexibility this offseason, including some draft picks to potentially move. I think that would be the one team I would probably circle that probably has the most upside, that is positioned to, I don't know about getting to an NBA Finals here, but to really have some good success next year.
1: Bobby, let's finish with this. Subject to change, not holding you to this, but in the moment right now, 8:43 a.m. Eastern on May 29th, top two destinations for Giannis for next year, top two destinations for LeBron for next year.
0: I thought you were going to ask me for my predictions for tomorrow night, and I was going to say flip a coin there.
1: Oh, no. You know what? No, because that we can't play back. Whatever. That's outdated tomorrow. This we can play back next week.
0: For Giannis, I would say Miami for me, just based on probably what they could offer. I think, of course, him deciding where he wants to play and sign an extension plays a big role in

0: all of this year. And for LeBron, I'm going to say back to Los Angeles here. I just look at the landscape of free agents here, and I continue to go back to the best free agents that are available here are likely on your own roster with Reeves, LeBron, Hachimura, and Kennard. And I wouldn't be surprised if you kind of roll this back and kind of go into the summer of 27 with, you know, trying to reload and put a roster around Luka. It's hard. You guys know free agency is extremely, extremely hard to build a roster that does not include your own players.
1: Bobby, I just want to ask as a follow-up, does that change now with these anti-tanking measures being put in place and the devaluing of draft picks in the immediate coming years?
0: It could. I mean, I think I think there's just so much unknown. I think there's so much unknown too. I think picks are more valuable as far as if you can acquire, you know, a pick that, and maybe team's not, you know, a top five worst team, but it's in that 10 to 12 range, that still has the opportunity to get to the number one, you know, similar to kind of what we've seen in the past. So I think picks are more valuable out there. I think, as I said, if it depends on who that megastar is, I still think teams are going to be aggressive going out and move them.
2: Bobby, awesome stuff as always. 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He does it all. Bobby, thank you so much.
0: Thanks. Appreciate it.
2: Bobby Marks, always tremendous stuff. Coming up, calling someone's bluff next on Sportsmanlike, presented by Progressive Insurance.
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3: 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Amber and Ian.
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14: No do-overs. No second chances. No more Mr. Nice Guy. This is Winner Take All. And it's all happening now on the home of the NBA Finals. Don't miss it. 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
1: This song by Bananarama in honor of Pat Costello's banana wrap sandwich for dinner that he had last night at Pat Costello 20 at Unsports ESPN. As you can tweet in your videos of you trying the big Pat Costello meal of two bananas, honey, peanut butter in a wrap, which I think there's some updates on this. And then we got to get into this this calling out of the bluff, which is amazing. What happened in college football? Go ahead, Smalls. You have
2: an
1: update.
2: So we have some updates. I have checked in with some valued sources to weigh in and give their opinions on the Costello, a.k.a. Pat's Banana Wrap, which is an untoasted tortilla straight out of the bag. Two bananas placed in there with some peanut butter and some honey, which is not visible in the photo. Is that a correct description, Pat?
3: Yes. Accurate.
2: Accurate. Okay, so I checked in with friend of the show, friend in life, Joe Flam, top chef winner, incredible chef and restaurateur, huge sports fan, Bears fan, unfortunately. Love you, Joe, to get his opinion. I said, hi, friend, can you help us settle a show debate? As one of the most elite chefs in the world, what are your thoughts on this, air quotes, meal? It's bananas wrapped in an untoasted tortilla with PB and honey. When you see this photo, what is your initial reaction? I read the text because I did not try to sway Joe's opinion at all. He writes back, it's not the concept, but the execution. Two bananas on one tortilla is jail time. Not toasting a tortilla is a borderline war crime. Not good, Pat.
1: We need him to do a video so you could post it and really analyze it.
2: Well, the thing that upset me the most out of all of this, aside from having to look at it, is that I said to Pat, you are trying to find a girlfriend. I am trying to be your wingwoman. If I find someone that may be of interest and she does the... you know, the Google, the social media creep before she meets you, this is what she's going to see. And women are not going to want to see this. So I checked in with the girls. My Not Today Neck group chat.
1: Yeah.
2: And here's what they said. First response, ew. Second response, I'm assuming this is something normally dudes would eat. The red flag and the real problem here is that it's posted on social media and not eaten in quiet shame like it should be.
4: That goes to Nuno's point. I mean, Pat's just doing this for content. How ridiculous.
3: I've been eating it in quiet delight for years.
2: The next response, honestly, this photo screams he needs a woman in his life.
1: Yeah, we I don't know. Think he's fighting that one.
3: Yeah, thanks.
4: We know that.
2: And finally, this should be an ad for Uber Eats or a delivery service. Get this man some help.
1: That's a good one.
3: I don't need help because I was full and happy.
1: Mm. Nuno, you had something on this?
5: Oh, yeah. So I had a question off of what Bobby said when you asked him. It has nothing to do with the banana. But it's
1: well, Cece and I are dying to talk about this next thing. So get more, well, yes, Nuno, but it has nothing to do with the banana.
5: It has to do with the show. And Bobby, when you asked him, like, who are the favorites in his eye to land Giannis? Yeah. And the first team he said are the Miami Heat.
2: Right.
5: So I asked Pat and Cam, who would be more insufferable on this show? Me as a Knicks fan if the Knicks won the title, or you as a Heat fan if Giannis went to Miami? You can't answer. Michelle, Canty, what say you?
2: Evan with Giannis, and it's not particularly close.
6: I think I would agree with that.
3: Yeah, you'd be doing victory laps for a long time.
4: I'm taking Nuno just because he's closer geographically.
2: No, because here's the thing. Nuno would relish the Knicks championship for like a good 48, and then he'd be like, the Yankees are bad. Or whatever. He'd be mad about something else.
6: Nuno is going to find a thing to be miserable about.
2: Exactly.
5: Oh, yeah, the World Cup was starting, so I would be focusing on Portugal.
2: There you go. Nuno's joy would be short-lived.
1: Do you want my preemptive strike on this? Because I'll tell you what I'll be insufferable about. It's not Giannis specifically.
2: Heat culture is back. Pat Riley lands the big fish.
1: There you go.
2: He can
1: whale. You have to say whale.
2: Okay, he can land the whale.
1: Whale.
2: And he can still get it done. Pat Riley,
1: knows.
2: The best.
1: CC knows. There's a term for this there. It's
6: the
1: whale.
6: The Armani suits and the rings.
1: It's the whale. Well, now, I don't like what's happened here. We don't have enough time to get into this whole Texas Tech Texas story, so can we do it in 15 minutes or so, Nuno? Because we need time for this.
5: I guess. Go ahead. Yeah, no, we're good. You can
1: do it. No, CC and I both came in foaming at the mouth on this because this is one of the juiciest stories in college football. Nuno,
6: it's a really good story.
4: Hey, good thing you went 5 minutes late with Bobby Marks.
3: Yeah, the banana wrap is more important.
1: All right, at 9:15 a.m.
2: He went 5 minutes
1: Eastern.
2: Late with Bobby Marks because he wanted to talk more about the prospects of Giannis going to the Heat.
1: I didn't. First of all, it's not just he. I said last question, and there's another he that has to follow up to the last question.
2: Yeah, but I saw your face when he said to the Miami Heat.
1: I don't. It's just setting up for a letdown. I don't think they're getting him. I really don't. I told Nuno a team last week, and did you notice that team popped up yesterday, Nuno?
5: Yes, I did.
1: Now, the team I've been saying all along has been Orlando that I thought maybe made some sense. The team that I said to Nuno that I would keep an eye on popped up yesterday on SiriusXM NBA Radio with Chris Haynes specifically brought up. Portland. Portland's got a lot to give up, and they have Milwaukee's picks. Which, again, to the Bobby Marks thing, I don't know that that matters or doesn't matter anymore.
6: I want
1: anymore.
6: My picks back.
2: Yeah.
1: And David Putney as well, and the pancakes.
6: I want my picks back.
1: Oh, what
3: and a banana
1: scene.
3: Wrap.
1: And a banana wrap. Oh, that's the move, Pat. It's now we got an AI, you, into draft day with them saying, I want my banana wrap back. Oh, boy.
3: I don't think you guys respect me.
4: I'm going to try this.
6: I respect
1: you. Are you, Cam? You're going to do it?
4: I'm going to try it before the end of the show.
6: Yeah, I don't respect the banana wrap.
1: You're going to do it, Smalls?
2: No, I'm good.
1: You don't try it?
2: I don't hate myself.
4: I'm kind of hungry right now, so I'm thinking I go down to the CAF, grab a couple bananas, see if they can lend me a tortilla. I'm sure there's some honey and peanut butter around here somewhere. I'm going to eat this today.
2: But it's you have to have the bananas be bigger than the tortilla.
4: Yeah, I'm aware of what I have to do, and I'm not happy about it.
2: Yeah, okay, good.
1: Oh, I didn't pick up on that part. We're on Sportsman Life, presented by Progressive.
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1: 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He has become a huge star by retiring everyone. We joked with him about the pronunciation of his name because everyone says it differently. Gunther. And then at one point, I somehow decided it was Gunta, which I thought he gave me. So is Gunta, because I think you said that to me, that was the right pronunciation as you get ready for Cody Rhodes this weekend. Gunta, can I say it that way? I don't know that he heard me. Or he hates the name so much. And now he's going to try to retire me, maybe as a result of that.
6: Man, that's the day we're all waiting for.
2: Oh.
6: Man.
1: Well, that backfired.
6: Can we get him back in studio soon? Right after Clash? Can we get him from Italy back to Seven Hudson?
2: We got a spot for you.
6: We got a spot for you.
2: Hit him with the Micah Parsons. Come up north. We got a spot for you.
1: Can you hear us? Does not look that way, but he looks good. We can see him, but he cannot hear us.
6: Yeah.
1: So we will get that taken care of here. By the way, there is some breaking news quickly. Mitchell Robinson of the Knicks, per Sham Sharanya, has already undergone the pinky surgery on his right hand. So there was the issue that out of nowhere we saw last night that Sham said reported that there was a broken right pinky for the Knicks backup center, who just calling him a backup center feels like I'm underdoing and I'm underselling his importance. Tremendous defensive player, longest tenured Knick, really important to their success, especially if they're going to go up against Wemby, and you need bigs, obviously, to defend him. It seems like he's going to be okay because of the fact that he has this surgery already. I did not see, I don't know if you guys did, I did not see when this happened.
6: I didn't see when it happened either, but I knew that this was the only logical conclusion. Because ain't no way the longest tenured Knick, after the team finally earned its way to the NBA Finals, first time this millennium, there's no way that he was going to let a broken pinky finger keep him out of the NBA Finals. Could you imagine trying to go into the locker room and look your teammates in the eye if you let a broken pinky finger keep you out of the NBA Finals, especially if you ain't a shooter and you're just out there for defense and rebounding?
2: No.
6: Could you imagine? Absolutely. Ain't no way. Of course he had to play in the NBA Finals. Of course he had to be available in the NBA Finals. There was never a question in my mind that Mitchell Robinson was going to be available for this series.
1: He also has never been considered anything but tough. Like, this is not someone that, like, And people say about him, he's country strong, right? Like, mm-hmm. he drives to the games in that big truck.
6: Yeah, he's chasing snakes in his backyard.
1: Yeah, I mean, this is like, not like so, some like, guy that's afraid of things. Like, this guy is as tough as could be. It's just whether or not he could actually grip the basketball properly. But and I don't mean this to be insulting. His superpower is not gripping the basketball to dribble or shoot. His superpower, I guess on a rebound it would be. But, you know, that's kind of the update there. All right, I think we have it ready to go. WWE superstar Gunther is joining us here on Unsportsmanlike. He's got a huge match coming up this weekend against Cody Rhodes, Clash in Italy. They went head-to-head yesterday and beat the crap out of each other in a table match. Did you sign up for that? Did they force you to do it? You want to do a table match before the big match coming up this weekend?
3: Yeah, well, sadly enough, it's not about what I like to do, but there's just certain responsibilities have to be taken care of.
2: Well, give us a scouting report on Cody Rhodes, Gunther, because he was here in studio and talked a little bit about you. You give us your take on him and why you can beat him.
3: I can beat him because I'm the better wrestler than him. I think he knows that. I think that weighs heavy on him. That's why he keeps running his mouth on all he knows about myself. And I get confronted with this and what the stuff he has to say about me, even though it's supposed to be my time now. Cody, I think he's very comfortable in his position. He's the golden boy of WWE, obviously, and I'm here to disrupt it. I like that. I can match him at the same level, on eye level, and I like to disrupt that. I'm not part of the whole fanfare. And I don't care if people like it or not.
6: Yeah, comfortable in defending titles don't go in the same sentence. I'm curious, Gunther, how is it going to feel for you being able to go overseas and wrestle and be a part of Clash, this PLE for WWE? How is that going to feel? What are you most looking forward to with this platform in Italy?
3: Obviously, the location of the event is very special. It's the first PLE in Italy. I grew up in Austria, which is just right next door, a proud European. And I'm excited to be in that position going into this event, carry that burden, carry that responsibility. I think it's going to be a very interesting dynamic in terms of the reaction of the audience. Could be something that is very new to Cody, not to be the number one fan favorite. If it doesn't happen, I'm not doing this for people's recognition. I just think it's a possibility. And it's going to be a very interesting atmosphere. We experienced them before as a very passionate audience, a very passionate crowd, and very excited for it.
1: We're talking with WWE superstar Gunther here on Unsportsmanlike on ESPN Radio and ESPNU, presented by Progressive Insurance. WWE Clash in Italy, Sunday, 2 p.m. Eastern on the ESPN app, home for all premium live events. You have had a great rise over the last year. We were lucky enough to have you in studio, talk to you about your career. But one thing that has changed, and I think there's an assumption amongst regular everyday fans, oh, they're obviously in best tip-top condition. Of course they are, but there's work that goes into it. I feel like physically you have evolved in a way that you are in the best physical condition of your life. What have you done to get there? And how hard has that been?
3: It is hard. It's a constraint of our career. You got to be disciplined. You got to do your work if you feel like it or not. But if you know what's on the line, that's... Yeah, on Sunday, the WWE Undisputed Championship is on the line. And there's no bigger prize than that. There's no easy way to do that. And it's true. I think I am in the best physical condition I've ever been in. And, I think Cody's going to have a lot of trouble with that.
2: You're known as the career ender. Is there someone specific that you have circled on the board whose career you want to end?
3: At the moment, I have to say it's not really. Now I want to be the champion, but I amassed a great list in a very short time already, so I'm in no rush when it comes to that. It's definitely not done. But right now, I'm focused on Cody. I think it's time to shake his throne and cut it down and claim that crown on SmackDown.
6: Wow. Interesting. I can't wait for it on Sunday. I really can't. We had Cody in earlier this week, Gunther, and he gave his top four WWE events, PLE events, throughout the course of the year. He had WrestleMania, he had SummerSlam, he had Clash, and he had Royal Rumble. What are your top four PLE events in the WWE calendar?
3: It's one of those typical questions. I'm not. Ask the fans, ask Cody. They like to talk about stuff like that. Yeah. It makes no difference to me where we are or where we're going, unless we're in Europe. And it means a lot to me. But besides from that, I show up, I do my thing. I'm the best in that ring, and it doesn't really matter where it happens to me.
1: You're a throwback. Cody did compare you stylistically to Vader and Bam Bam Bigelow. I don't 100% see those comps because, again, this is not meant to be insulting towards that. They're much heavier than you in terms of the body type, and they're a little bit different. What is the best Gunther comp historically, would you say?
3: I'm not surprised Cody said that. Says a lot about his wrestling knowledge. But I think I'm a very unique wrestler, and there's definitely influences, but maybe a Stan Hansen would fit better, or Kenta Kobashi, maybe even a little bit of a Undertaker in there. I think it's a mix of things, and I think I'm the first Gunther, and I'll be the last Gunther, so don't really bother too much with comparisons.
1: Who's had a better last 12 months, you or Danhausen?
3: To be honest, I'm not too much into goofy stuff, so I don't follow what he's doing. But I think what I achieved in a very short time on the main roster has been unseen before, and I think nobody can match it, so not really concerned with it.
1: The mentality is amazing. WWE superstar Gunther, he's taking on Cody Rhodes for a title this weekend, Clash in Italy, 2 p.m. Eastern Time, ESPN app. Thank you, as always, for the time. We appreciate it.
3: Thank you.
1: Gunther, WWE superstar. You'll see him on the ESPN app this weekend. Premium live events, Clash in Italy, Sunday, 2 p.m. Eastern. 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Based on that, I think I want Gunther and Danhausen to go up against each other. That you cannot find two more polar opposite WWE superstars than those two.
4: And, I'm really glad.
6: Doesn't Danhausen have to curse Gunther now? Doesn't he have to do that?
2: Ooh, yeah.
6: Ooh. I mean, you called him Goofy.
1: Goofy.
2: He doesn't like the goofy.
6: Goofy
2: stuff.
6: Is not a compliment.
2: Definitely.
6: Just so everybody, I mean, yeah.
4: I'm glad that he didn't hear the question that you asked at the beginning about his name, because I think he would have put you through, he would have flown home and put you through a table.
1: We asked him on the air, how do you pronounce your name? And he says, I don't know. Okay. And then we got to Gunther. Anyway, Cody Rhodes, Gunther, Sunday, 2 p.m. Eastern, Clash in Italy. Coming up. We've been hyping this. Calling out a bluff here? Boy, there's a juicy college football story we are going to get to next. 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
1: 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The telephone number to be a part of the conversation, which is now going to be about a juicy college football story. Mm-hmm. So, months ago, Steve Sarkisian, head coach of the Texas Longhorns, took a shot at Texas Tech's scheduling, okay? And just ragged on Texas Tech and the way in which that they schedule. And he said as follows, there's a team in our state in another conference with a schedule that I would argue if I played with our twos and threes on the depth chart, we could go undefeated. That was about Texas Tech. And he said, and they'll probably make the college football playoff this year, okay? Pretty direct shot there. Well, Joey McGuire, who's the Texas Tech head coach, has combated that by now saying that Texas Tech would love to play Texas this year. Reminder, they're in different conferences. And that Texas Tech would be willing to pay off Texas State, who is in a money game, let's say, with Texas on September 5th. And Abilene Christian, who's also in a money game, this one with Texas Tech. Texas Tech would say, we'll buy them out of those games. And in essence, those two could play each other. We'll play Texas. And we're talking to the Jones family about playing in Jerry's World. Mm-hmm. This is the ultimate calling of the bluff. This is amazing, CeCe, that Texas Tech could. And by the way, they probably have some money that they save now because I don't know that they're paying their quarterback, because Brandon Sorsby may not play for them, obviously, because of the gambling suspension or ineligibility. What does Texas do? He just called your bluff.
6: Man, there's no way Texas wins unless they take this game, right? And then at that, they've still got to win the game.
2: Right.
6: It's all upside by Joey McGuire, Texas Tech, them taking on this approach. The power move, though, is reaching out to Abilene Christian and Texas State.
1: Yes.
6: And seeing if both of those schools' coaches would be willing to accept a buyout and play each other in week one so Texas and Texas Tech can get it on. And I love that. They are teeing it up. If you think that we play in a cupcake league and that we don't play anybody and that's the only reason that we're in the college playoff year over year, then how about you come to Lubbock? And if you don't want to come and play us and lose like you did in 2022, we'll get it on in Jerry's World. That is a boss move. It's a power move. And quite frankly, It is all upside for Texas Tech. And quite literally, the only way Texas can come out of this without a black eye is if they agree to play and they actually win the damn game, which I don't think is going to happen.
2: What, that they'll agree or that they'll win or both?
6: Yes.
2: That's all of it. I also love how Joe McGuire continued on the back half of that quote, where he says, after he talked about paying out the other two opponents, he says, I'm pretty sure Texas has got a lot of money. They can buy their contract out. But I do know there's a lot of Red Raiders that will help them buy that contract out if they don't want to.
1: Okay.
2: Just a little salt in the wound. Like, oh, your money bags, McGee, over there. I'm sure you've got the funds to buy out your contract so we can make this happen. And if not, don't worry. We'll help you out with the funds because that's how badly we want to see this thing go down.
6: Smalls. And you know, at the end of that, he said, bless your heart.
2: 100%, CC.
6: At the end, 100%.
1: Bless your heart. Let's just go through what's in this for everyone, okay? So Texas State and Abilene Christian, let's make up money. Let's say each of the schools are getting $1 million to play these games, right? Well, these are not high-budget athletic departments. So if Texas Tech says, we'll give you 1.5, bless you, we'll give you 1.5 to not play, we'll get up to 2. So Texas State and Abilene Christian rightfully should bargain a little bit and negotiate a little bit. It's nothing to Texas Tech. That's what's in it for those two smaller football programs, okay? What's in it for Texas Tech? Obviously calling out Texas. What's in it for Jerry's World? Third biggest game of the college football season. That's what this would be. Biggest game.
6: Oh, no question.
1: Michigan-Ohio State is always number one.
6: Yes.
1: LSU Ole Miss is number two this year because of Lane Kiffin. Yes. Find me a game that would be more juicy than on September 5th, these two going at it in Jerry's World. You're now
6: I don't know. It might be number two. I hear you with the Lane Kiffin bit with Ole Miss LSU. But, man,
2: I don't know,
6: with being called out in such a public way like this and literally changing the schedule on the eve of the college football season, which is what this would be, we're going to go so far as we're going to get our mega boosters involved, buy out these other college programs' contracts that we have with them for the week one, week one exhibition game, so to speak. And we're going to play an in-state rivalry game for bragging rights. That, outside of Ohio State, Michigan, that to me is the most fascinating matchup in the college football season.
2: More than LSU Ole Miss after what Lane said in Vanity Fair?
6: Yes. Yeah. Because this is a coach in Steve Sarkisian that let his mouth write a check that his ass might not be able to cash. He said, think about this. We had a head coach take a veiled shot at another program that's in-state, used to be rivals in the Big 12 Conference, and then that team's head coach responding and saying, yeah, I've lined it up with our boosters. I've talked to the other programs that our two schools are supposed to play week one. We can clear the decks if you want this smoke. Think about that. That is insane,
1: for it. Texas take up Texas Tech on this offer? 888-SAY-ESPN, 888-729-3776. Should they take them up? And by the way, should Texas State and Abilene Christian take them up on it? And if so, how much are you going to get more? Because I bet what ends up happening here, here's what I think is going to end up happening. I bet you Texas frantically calls the SEC, the office. Hey, you got to get us out of it. You got to be the bad guys here. Please publicly say we can't change the schedule this late. It sets a bad precedent. We're not going to allow them to. Like, that's what's going to. I bet you Texas is going to look for somebody to be the bad guy here. But they should. CC's right. Take them off.
6: Why would you let them off the
2: hook? Correct. That's box office for me. Why would I?
1: That's fair, too.
2: This is a business. Why do I want to help
6: that's
2: Sark?
6: Great for us.
2: Yeah. And also, if they don't do it or cower in any way, how embarrassing is that for them?
1: It's embarrassing. A couple of words multiple times today. I'm trying to figure this out.
6: Yeah. You can't go out there and talk cash money, and then the other team calls you on it, and then you back down. No shot.
1: Rex in Texas. Yes. Listening on Sirius XM 80. No, that was good.
2: Sure.
1: Rex, should Texas take this game?
0: So this is the thing. Absolutely, they should. But what if this was the plan all along? What if this has actually been on the books and this has already happened? And- and now you're doing a big WWE hype train, and this was the plan all along, but you're making it seem like it's just spontaneous tit for tat back and forth, when it's the ultimate behind-the-scenes plan to hype the coming college football season.
1: If that's the case, who do you want us to send the Books flowers to? Because that's brilliant, right? If this is Triple H basically writing this script, we need to get, because they're giving us so much juice for this, then if this ends up happening. And thanks for the phone call. I don't know that this is all a work, because there's too many people involved for it to be a work.
6: There's tickets being distributed and all that stuff. That's not easy, man. Like that, there'd be so many people would have to be in on that. I don't know if they'd even be able to keep something like that under wraps. So no, I honestly think that this is organic, and I love this. And like I said, it's highly unlikely that this is going to happen. But I'll be damned if I ain't rooting for it.
2: Me too.
1: But I can tell you one thing. Smalls, we know Chris Canty well enough. Every Texas take the entire season will be originated in this. Running your mouth and not backing it. Their cornerbacks could be Their cornerbacks could be bad against the run. And he will blame this moment for that. Trust me.
6: They don't respect Sark.
2: That's right. He preaches toughness, but they don't show it.
1: I'm telling you, every UT take, he may drop Arch in the... Well, Arch is part of his friend's family, so maybe not. Eric in Virginia, joining us here on Unsportsmanlike, presented by Progressive Insurance. Morning, Eric.
3: Morning, guys. Thanks for taking my call. Love the show. And this honestly may be one of my favorite sports stories I've heard in a really long time. I hope the two small schools run the bill up on both of them, and I hope Texas Tech goes after Texas with everything they have to make them look crazy if they don't accept the challenge.
2: Oh, I agree. Billboards in Austin. Do whatever you need to do to taunt them.
6: Oh, yeah. That'd be great.
1: Wait, I just thought of another idea.
6: That'd be great.
1: How Texas gets out of it? Did they side pay Texas State? Will pay you an extra whatever to say no to Texas Tech.
6: They already said yes.
1: They did? They formally said yes?
6: The schools already said yes.
2: Abilene Christian and Texas Tech,
1: But you could still pay them more to then change your mind. That's what you would have to do on the side now, right? Because you have to just top the bid.
2: Or maybe stop being scared and just do it. Just play the game.
6: Listen, Keith Patterson,
1: nothing like this has ever happened.
6: Keith Patterson from Abilene Christian, their head coach, and then G.J. Kinney from Texas State. Both of them have already said, yeah, they're willing.
1: I did not realize that.
2: Yeah, they talked to them and
1: said
2: they're willing.
1: Yeah, I did not realize that part.
6: They will play each other instead.
2: So, they agreed to it.
6: So it's already, like, that's already.
2: That's why this is an even bigger deal, because the ball is firmly in Texas's court.
1: That's amazing.
6: We've gone out of our way to clear the decks so we can have this game. Now, do you want this smoke?
2: Do you know what this is? You good?
6: You good? Yes.
1: It's also, by the way, Texas
2: you
1: Tech.
2: You good?
1: Texas
2: you
1: Tech. Good? Anyone, I mean, Brendan Sorsby's a huge story. You've now deflected our attention away from that onto this. I'm not as worried about the fact that your starting quarterback, it was in rehab for gambling.
2: But doesn't this make you also just respect Joe McGuire so much more?
6: Yes, man.
2: 100%.
6: Wow.
1: Tom Petty won't back down, playing in the background as he's doing this. Basically.
2: Okay, you want to call me out? Great. I've already handled all the logistics, and we are ready to go.
1: Awesome.
2: Love it from Joey McGuire.
1: Well, it looks like Texas Tech has an opening for week one opponents. 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
17: 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Michelle Smallman, Chris Canty, Evan Cohen with you. We give CC questions, can he or can't he? And we need to go back earlier this week. There was a moment where on our show that we all kind of sat here and said, wow, look at what's ahead of SGA in terms of the idea after losing last night. But if they win this series, they win it all, and he's finals MVP and all the accolades he would have, back-to-back MVPs, back-to-back finals MVPs, back-to-back champions. Look at the list it would put him in. Like, top 10 players to ever do that or 10 players to ever do that. So CeCe went in on that saying, you know, that would just make me uncomfortable because I can't put him in that group with those guys, taking nothing away from his accolades. It just doesn't feel like the talent aligns with MJ and Magic, etc. Okay? Well, Stephen A. Smith on First Take had this to say about that take.
10: I think that Chris Canty should be drug tested. Let me be very, very clear. I mean, I've said that on several occasions. Let me tell you something right now. This is the thing about it, right? This is the thing about it. He should be tested. You know, urine sample and all that other stuff, blood work, all of that other stuff, okay? But let me tell you something right now. I'm only being facetious because I don't want him tested. And the reason I don't want him tested is because Chris Canty is some of the best morning radio in the business, man. I mean, he's must listen to. He just is, okay? He's always got something to say. He's smart. He's brilliant as hell. He knows the sports inside out, and I love my big brother, no doubt about it. But he, some of the things that he says, he come out of his mouth. I'm like, you know, really, somebody got on his damn nerves this morning, and he just coming with it. He's swinging, all right? That's what he's doing.
2: Nuno?
6: Thank you.
17: CeCe, I'm at your door. I have a urine sample for you. You have to pee for me in order for. I mean, like, this is unbelievable.
6: You have a urine sample for me.
17: Not for you. I'm taking it.
2: Yeah.
6: What?
17: Said it backwards.
2: You know what? Let's just leave that one there.
17: I like how he's looking for a urine sample off of your SGA takes. It's a funny thing to say.
6: That is, I guess that's accomplice salt, Smalls?
2: That is a compli salt because he's like, you might need to be drug tested, which means you're wild. The things you say are wild. But then he also says you're the best in the biz, must listen to radio and TV, very compelling. So it is a compli salt from Stephen A. there.
11: Yeah, he's saying he knows you're high, but he doesn't want you tested because he doesn't want you losing your job. So keep up this.
2: And he said someone obviously got under your skin. In the morning, we know that he's referencing Nuno, obviously, right?
6: Or Evan. I think it's probably Evan.
2: Okay, well, let's maybe give Stephen A. another take from you, CeCe, that he can use in case he wants you to be drug tested about SGA moving forward. How about this one? Can he or can't he? Can the Thunder win Game 7 if SGA doesn't play at an MVP level?
6: No. No, they can't. And SGA has got to set the tone, especially with no Jalen Williams, no AJ Mitchell. He's gonna have to step up, he's gonna have to score, and he's gonna have to attract a lot of attention from the Spurs defense so you can get open looks for all of the others, right? Open looks for Jerry McCain, open looks for Alex Caruso, open looks for Jay Will, open looks for Lou Dort. All of those guys are gonna have to knock down open shots, but they have a better chance on it if SGA is dominant in the way that we've seen him in the past. If he can get to his spots, if he can get to the free throw line, if he can get to that midi, then all of a sudden it opens up the court for everybody else and it's advantage Oklahoma City. So I would look to SGA to get going early. That's the only way that the Thunder are going to be able to come out of this Game 7 and get to the NBA Finals.
17: Kenny or Canty brought to us by Granger. Can Wemby and the Spurs pull off the upset in Game 7 on the road in OKC? Thunder favored by 3.5. 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
6: Depends on if the refs are going to let them play. If the refs are going to give them leeway, like Bobby Marks has seen in his career in Game 7s, if you're going to let them play, then that's advantage San Antonio. They have been by far, in my opinion, the more physical team in this series. They have been the aggressors when they win and taking the fight to the Oklahoma City Thunder. And as Steph Castle said, when they are desperate, that's when they're the most confident. The only thing that can take away a team's confidence, can take away a team's aggressiveness, is if the officials blow the whistle. Shout out to Too Short. So I think it's a situation where if the refs let them play, then the San Antonio Spurs can get to the NBA Finals.
1: We go on and on.
2: Evan, Jar. Next one, CeCe, let's pivot to the NFL.